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12: This is a Fox News alert. I'm Tom Graham. The White House says President Trump will reveal new details about America's election security during an address to the nation tonight. Press Secretary Caroline Leavitt.
13: We are the greatest country in the history of the world. We should have the safest and most secure elections in the history of the world. And what the president will be speaking about tonight will show you that perhaps that is not the case.
12: Democrats warn the president is trying to sow doubt about election integrity ahead of November's midterms. Two people are dead in Texas following relentless rains and flash flooding in the central and southern part of the state.
14: A male near Comfort who was swept away in an RV. Another is a female in Uvalde.
12: Texas Governor Greg Abbott, America, is listening to Fox News.
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0: going to be hearing from those lobbies from those states in the House. Yeah, they're hearing from it in their districts, but you can get a little bit looser in the House than you can with something like this, specifically as it addresses what the states would be able to do with their time zones and how it would affect industry, which and affect schools. Because if you start thinking about this, all right, we'll just change the school hours to later in the morning. Well, in North Dakota, you mean start at 9:30? I mean, kids would love that. I'm sure they'd love it. But what about the parents that still have to be to work at 8?
1: The biggest thing I saw yesterday was most people did not know. They thought that it would be a federal law that every state must abide by daylight savings. And that's not the law. That's what I saw. People went, I thought that was the law.
0: Right.
1: And the law basically says, no, if you wish to go to daylight saving all year, you can do that.
0: Right.
1: But if you wish to continue to switch, that's fine.
0: Right. The states can
1: choose.
0: Right.
1: Or if you wish to go to standard.
0: Then you got the patchwork. Imagine the patchwork.
1: And people said, we didn't know this was the law. We thought it was, okay, we're going to do daylight saving. But, and the funny thing is the number of people on social media yesterday that were telling other people, this law, the law cannot change the amount of time that the sun actually shines on the earth.
0: I've been saying this for years.
1: I mean, it was hilarious.
0: I've said this over and over again every time we've talked about it. You cannot regulate how much sun we're going to get.
1: It's hilarious.
0: There's no way to do that. It's about, all right, when the sun is going to rise or set. Look, I get it in the winter. You know, the further north you go, you know, the sun is setting at 4:30, 5 o'clock. You know, it's just, it's like crazy. But when you look at, again, everything, every interest that's involved, that's why politically there's no way to get this done. And what would it be? What would it look like, you know, if you have in each time zone, you know, different states, you know, half of the states are staying with it. Others aren't. Oh, my gosh. Well, OK, what's the current Omaha time? I mean, you know, you know what I mean?
1: Yes.
0: It's and why can't cities have the right to say, no, we're going to change it and we're going to change it 2 hours.
1: Well, wait a minute.
0: Hmm?
1: You know, if a man can be a woman because a man says so, why can't I legally set my own time?
0: Well, Alan Jackson did. It's 5 o'clock somewhere. Dusty Slay, the comedian, has a great bit on that because he talks about it. It's 5:30. So it's 5. And then he said later, it's 5 o'clock somewhere. He goes, no, it might be 5:30 somewhere. He does a great breakdown. Dusty Slay, you got to check him out.
1: But why can't I, as an individual, set my own time? I want it to be the time that I want it to be.
0: Yeah.
1: And hey, I saw that the one woman talking about the Democratic Socialists of America, in one of the representatives, said under socialism, you don't have to show up for work every day.
0: Right.
1: And I'm thinking to myself, what socialism are you dealing with?
0: No, exactly.
1: But
0: what do you think? I mean,
1: you don't have to show up for work. So if you don't show up for work, why can't I have my own time? Why can't I just say, hey, I'm Gary McNamara, and we come in at 1 minute after 12, and 1 minute later we leave, because to me, time moves that quickly, and we can go home.
0: I identify that as a 24-hour workday, and I get overtime.
1: Yes. Yes.
0: Why? Your minute. How dare you project onto me what a minute means? Mr. Scientist, Mr. Neil deGrasse Tyson.
1: Well, I'm a minute manly man.
0: Exactly. Well, that can mean a couple of different things.
1: That was the point.
0: Minute's a long time. But here's the thing. Here's the problem.
1: Oh, God. Everything goes. Yeah. In order to get that joke, you had to listen to the first hour.
0: Yeah, you do. And you also probably have to. Yeah. So anyway, you're never this. They do this. It seems like we go through this once a year.

0: how we're going to do it this time.
1: Oh, I know.
0: We're going to do it this time.
2: We hear this. We're hearing this as much as we hear secession. Is California going to secede? Whatever happened to the Texas secession movement? That sort of ended. Nobody wanted my deal. My deal was we secede from the Union,
1: uh-huh.
2: we annex Mexico,
1: uh-huh.
2: we gather all of our energy together, we become the energy superpower, and we rename ourselves Texaco.
1: Well,
2: nobody seems to want to go along with that.
1: During the Biden years, we did annex Mexico. It happened for 4 years.
2: No.
1: Huh?
2: They annexed us.
1: Oh, that's right.
2: No. Well, actually, it was Central America annexed us.
1: But you, I mean, seriously, if you look at the ridiculous nature, it's nothing is ridiculous about the points people are making.
2: No,
1: they all have valid points, but the ridiculous nature of how Congress works, thinking, you know, and making people, because in the House, as you mentioned, for days it sounded like this thing was going to happen this time, and I'm shaking my head, nope, it ain't gonna happen, it ain't gonna happen. I said it the other night on the air, it's not gonna happen, it ain't gonna happen, and it's not gonna happen. Because you get into our senators who represent. Now, here's the thing. If we get rid of the Senate. Then maybe we can get it done.
2: Well, I was thought about that yesterday, you know, because you look at how the House is viewed as, you know, the people's legislative body,
1: yeah.
2: And they're very much reactionary, yeah. As you saw. I mean,
1: right,
2: it was
1: right.
2: Like, we're going to do this, we're going to do this. Yeah, yeah. Sis, boom, bah. Yes, yeah. Victory is our cry.
1: Right.
2: Daylight savings time. Senate stops.
1: Yeah.
0: Like,
1: Thune is like, how about now? I mean, it was just, it was over before it all began. It really was. Because you and I have been doing this a long time, we know, and this whole debate has come up. It seems like every year for years now. And again, valid points on each side, which means you're not going to get to a conclusion. It's just not going to happen.
2: We are Red Eye Radio.
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4: Farm Production and Conservation Undersecretary Richard Fordyce says up to $500 million in payments are available for eligible processors. The SPUR program will be administered by the Farm Service Agency, but the undersecretary says not in the traditional sense.
5: It will not be done through the county office system, but it will actually be implemented from here in Washington. Farm Service Agency will get numbers from the Food Safety Inspection Service. We will know the number of head that have gone through a particular plant, and then we will contact that processor, make them aware of their eligibility, make them aware of what that support might look like, and then there'll be a pre-filled application that they'll be able to sign and will be able to participate in the program.
4: I'm Rod Bain reporting for the U.S. Department of Agriculture in Washington, D.C.
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0: We are Red Eye Radio. He is Eric Carlin. I'm Gary McNamara. You know, I mentioned that the one representative of the Democrat Socialist of America, Jonathan Turley had written, the DSA's Michaela Brangan explained that with socialism, you can decide if you want to work and when you want to take days off. You will have no debt in a world without capitalism. And then he says, oh, and the next DSA convention will be held at Big Rock Candy Mountain. And then he posted, I thought he was posting her comments. He posted Burl Ives singing Big Rock Candy Mountain.
1: Yeah. Yeah.
0: But I did some searching here, and I was able to find, you know, what she had to say, and we'll play it coming up following the bottom of the hour. At least I found some of what she had to say. I'm looking for, you know, more. On it, but these people are delusional.
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0: And she, and the clip I have that I'll play, she said, you don't have to have a job just to pay
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12: News. I'm Ted Lindner. President Trump says his administration will release declassified documents that show evidence previous administrations worked to cover it up. Mass voter fraud. Addressing the nation, the president on Thursday night claimed the FBI uncovered a scheme to award gift cards to fraudsters based on how many votes they cast.
13: It was pay, play, and cheat. The FBI agents working on the case believe that crimes were committed, yet the Biden Department of Justice slow-walked the investigation and killed it.
12: Senate Minority Leader Chuck Schumer, though, accusing the Trump administration of attempting to interfere in the midterm elections. And two people are dead in Texas following relentless rains and flash flooding.
14: A male near Comfort, who was swept away in an RV. Another is a female. In Uvalde.
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0: And he is Eric Harley, and I'm Gary McNamara. Coming up, the Democrat Socialists of America.
22: Uh-huh.
0: And what they think in their own words in just a minute.
22: You know, when it comes to supplements, two things matter the most: that it works, of course, and that you can trust it. But rather than just talk about Relief Factor and tell you about it, let's hear from a customer. Another great customer story Joni shared with us, that before Relief Factor, her husband couldn't open his hands in the morning, had to give up playing guitar. Wow, that relates to me directly. Oh, my gosh. Now he wakes up with flexibility and is back to playing music. Right on. I love that. 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
0: When we were on vacation last week, and it's funny that so much happened last week that I know we're already to Thursday and still, oh, that's right. Well, when it came out last week, when I was on vacation, I'm thinking, look at this. Everybody's talking about the Democratic Socialists of America now and what they actually plan on doing. I said, we talked about that 2 weeks ago. And then I went, oh, wait a minute. That was from their convention. They actually put out their policy statement.
22: Yeah.
0: And that's why there was so much talk. And I go, oh, okay. And this is something that we want to talk about. The right. Last thing that we want to do is censor what the Democrat Socialists of America want to do.
22: Right.
0: And this is, I got to tell you, Eric, you know, when you're I was in my early 30s when I started doing this.
22: Yeah. Yeah.
0: And, you know, at that time, you're like, well, what do you have to say? You know, what do you, and so right. you would have more tolerance for the crazies.
22: Well, yeah.
0: When you've done it for decade after decade after decade after decade after decade, it gets to a point where you're like, these people don't have the intelligence of somebody in kindergarten. They have no idea. They have no concept how the world works at all.
22: Right.
0: I knew more in elementary school than they do now. Thank you, Mom and Dad.
22: Yeah. You know, that's a big part of it.
0: They have no idea how the economy works. They have no idea how the real world works.
22: Well, they, you know, I made the joke yesterday that, you know, after World War II or during World War II, women came into the workforce, right? And so that kind of expanded the economy. I think it's time we bring children into the workforce. And I made the joke with kind of a serious point that, you know, the indoctrination in school at, you know, starting now at 4 or 5 years old in preschool, is what worries me the most. What if we just put them to work and they learned about the real world right on? You know, I mean, they'd have to get a, you know, an apartment of their own, of course. But this is, you know, this is what we don't teach. Again, good parents do, good mentors do, but this entire lineup, this entire policy put out by the DSA, it's not written by children because children would be asking why. Why are we doing this? It's written by morons.
0: Here we go. This is the Democratic Socialist of America, Michaela Brangen, talking about this utopia that you will live in under socialism. Are you ready?
22: I'm ready.
0: All right, here we go.
22: Let's go.
2: And you don't have to have a job just to pay the bills because you don't have a lot of bills, right? Bills are no longer a thing because there's not for-profit businesses that are constantly trying to exploit you and trying to, you know, put you into debt. And then you might just have like a normal day, right? Like you could actually have the freedom to move around. And so part of what we're trying to do is dispel the idea that socialism is just about like bureaucracy, meetings, order or anything like that. It actually is about freedom. It's about people being able to be themselves. It's about people being able to actually flourish under a system where they're not constantly being exploited and where they're not constantly worried about these basic things it takes to live. If you don't have to worry about the basic things it takes to live, then you can thrive, right? And then you can actually lead your life instead of just survive.
0: Wow. Where do I start? Socialism is about freedom, but you can't have a business.
22: You can't have choices.
0: You can't have choices. You live in this system. There is no, which is the, if there are no, if nobody makes a profit, why is money worth anything?
22: It's not. It isn't. It isn't.
0: What gives money value? They have no idea how economics works. None. Zero. Why was the Soviet ruble worth nothing?
22: No productivity.
0: No productivity.
22: And you can't change that dynamic.
0: Right.
22: You can't say, oh, no, we can be greatly productive and have all of our choices. And, you know, I made the point about the walk into the big box store and just imagine you would just go up to the front and they would just go, okay, go on home. It's all paid for.
0: Yeah.
22: I mean, by the way, that's the other thing too, because it's part of, they don't want property rights. Property rights would be gone.
0: Yeah. You just said it right there. There would be no for-profit businesses,
22: right,
0: which be
22: means
0: gone.
22: You can't have any rentals.
0: Well, the whole point is, why are there products if there's no incentive to build the products. What they're saying is, and the other thing is too, that you could tear it apart. There is no bureaucracy. You know, this isn't about bureaucracy. So government owns everything. Everything is non-for-profit, yet there's zero bureaucracy.
4: Right.
0: All it is the whole bureaucracy. The whole damn thing is bureaucracy.
22: Because the entire production of everything would be one massive bureaucracy. Distribution, the supply chain, the management of it all.
0: Everything.
22: Every part of it. And imagine walking into, I don't care what Tucker Carlson tried to sell you. Of course, that wasn't during the Soviet Union. He was in Russia, but it wasn't. It was post-Soviet
0: Union. Yeah, but it's still major problems.
22: If
0: you want to see the what has kept China going, it's because China realized they couldn't be pure communist socialists.
22: Right.
0: They can't be that.
22: Right.
0: And that's why you can have for-profit businesses now in China. That's why people can own property. That's why you can own a business. Now, would I want to own a business in China under a government that still believes in communism but understands they're trying to ride that fine line? Yeah. You see the couple of stories out this week about, you know, China, you know, doesn't know what to do because, you know, the central planning doesn't work. When you try to mix central planning with capitalism, you're always going to have problems. But well, hey, you see what we're doing here in the United States.
22: Yeah.
0: You know, where, I mean, even it's only, I think, $30 billion right now, but it's much easier to sell socialism when the guy who calls himself a conservative, President Trump, believes that the government should have equity in corporations.
22: Yeah.
0: It's much easier to sell socialism and communism when both sides agree that it should happen, but to what extent is far different. On one side, it's $30 billion, and the other side, it's everything.
22: Well, that's it. And here's the, you know, the massive driver. You know, it's incentivized. We're in the gig work area era, and that's when people can say, all right, I can go make a few extra bucks on my own time. Or if there's someone in the home that's not working for whatever reason, but they can do those gig works. And it's, what's weird is I've studied the kind of algorithm that they have and how the ones who are actually making the most take advantage of everything that's available to them. They're not doing just one. They're working for three or four delivery app companies, and they're, you know, making, you know, it's, they're not going to get rich doing it, but they're making extra money, or maybe extra money for the household. And that is right there. When you look at it, in California said, oh no, you've got to make them employees. You do that, you destroy the business model. Because you need contractors who are willing to do it. Are there flaws in the way that some of these delivery drivers are paid, or what they're paid, and the business model in general, and how to attract more of those drivers in order to get your, you know, the entire thing going and keep the whole thing going? Yes.
0: Oh, are there business models that you have to adjust constantly?
22: Constantly.
0: In capitalism, but we're not.
22: Amazon didn't make
0: that isn't even the discussion.
22: No.
0: The discussion is you could not be an Uber driver.
22: That's my point.
0: You couldn't be an Uber driver.
22: Which is what I'm getting to. You choose to do that because, hey, I can do this on my own time. It's my own thing. If it doesn't work out, I can go do something else. If I want to do more, I can do more.
0: You can't make a profit.
22: And you can't make a profit. We have people coming here from other countries. You and I have both recently met people here from other countries that were Uber drivers. And the guy I met was here from Cuba, has been here for 3 years, and is loving it. And he's doing, and he says, and I do others. He had two phones going at once, you know, because he's working every angle that he can based on where he is to maximize the money that he can make, that he can earn. You would have none of that. You would have none of that. You couldn't have your own business. You can't have your own profit as an individual. There's no way. You couldn't have a lawn company,
0: right?
22: Which, again, these guys aren't getting, landscaping or lawn companies. The small guys, they're not getting rich, you know, but you couldn't have that.
0: Well, when you look at it, when they say every business is a nonprofit business,
22: mm-hmm.
0: you'd have to have nonprofit that the government would control everything.
22: Right.
0: Nonprofit. Well, you're capping the ability to make a profit, which means you're capping the ability of the worker to make more money.
22: Right. Which means the tax rate would be basically you do that with one way to do it was a massive tax rate.
0: And what they're saying is
22: we will
0: cap your salary.
22: Yeah.
0: But you will have the minimal sustenance and you'll be happy with that.
22: Right.
0: Because the trade-off is the minimal sustenance that we will give you, but your salary will be capped, but the minimal sustenance will be what will take care of you. That's not the United States of America.
22: And also,
0: that's not how free people think.
22: The choice of jobs, what you want to do or what your skills are would matter,
0: would be
22: meaningless. Completely
0: would be limited by the state, what the state wishes to produce.
22: Government would say, no, you're going to do this job.
0: We are Red Eye Radio.
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0: We are Red Eye Radio. He's Eric Carly, and I'm Gary McNamara. I'm convinced that the Democrat Socialists of America are bringing back acid in to the drug buffet.
22: Yeah,
0: I'm sorry, but I just,
22: and I don't think it's micro dosing.
0: No, this is macro dosing.
22: Yeah, no, I think they're going big on this.
0: big macro dosing.
22: But
0: because it's delusional.
22: Well, it's delusional, and it's also filled with so much ignorance.
0: We're going to have a monopoly, a government monopoly, a central planning government monopoly of nonprofit businesses to run an economy.
22: Well, it goes back to Milton Friedman. Define greed. Who's greedy? It's always the other guy who's greedy. Political greed. Is that not greed?
0: Yeah.
22: You know, and Phil Donahue back in the day, you know, couldn't really debate him at all.
0: Yeah, because his point was, what's worse, greed?
22: Right.
0: You're making a huge assumption that political greed is somehow more moral than economic greed.
22: Right.
0: If you're going to use the word greed.
22: Because that would be political greed at its top, is the government having full control over the people at all times.
0: But economic greed, where everything is voluntary, is not political greed, which is forced.
22: Right.

0: for years of dead people right. that are on our voter rolls that we don't know about.
1: I'll just give you a big fat kiss.
2: Yeah, watch. Come here. I think he'd welcome that because he says he's MAGA. Only 12. That's because he only counted the graves, right? Not the crypts. You didn't go to the mausoleum. All right. I'll tell you, I do know this. I do know that a sitting state representative, Enrique Sanchez, tweeted just a couple of days ago that he's pushing, quote, pushing mail ballots on behalf of David Morales, his comrade in the Providence mayor election. I do know that, Secretary Amore.
3: Mr. Secretary, it hints at abuse. Go and put it up again. Now,
4: you'd have to talk to Enrique Sanchez.
3: Have you spoken to him? You're the Secretary of State. You should call him and say, what do you mean by this?
4: He
3: hurts you and your party and its integrity. Put it up again. I want to read it.
4: I disagree with that.
3: What?
4: That it hurts me and my integrity and my party's integrity. This is an individual who's making a statement.
3: It's a state, a sitting Democrat state representative.
4: The president is the sitting president. He makes ridiculous statements every single day, not based in fact, based in constitution, not based in law.
3: Is this equivalency now?
4: No, it's not equivalency.
3: Let's deal with one ridiculous thing at a time.
4: Deal with me, all right? Okay. I don't believe that's an accurate statement. I don't know what he means by saying it. I've just outlined the process for you.
3: Okay.
4: I would say that about any politician, Democrat, Republican, or independent.
3: Why didn't you call him and say, Enrique, what do you mean by this? You pushing ballots? You should be concerned about
4: We have a lot on our plate. We're not calling individual legislators. You know, there's 75 members of the House.
3: Yeah.
4: I don't look at all their tweets. I don't know what they're all saying. That's not an accurate statement because there's no way to push a mail ballot.
3: And you're not concerned that he put that out there or that there may be abuse here?
4: I mean, if I'm going to monitor everybody's Twitter feed or X feed, then I have no
3: time
4: for the
3: rest of my job. Well, your office called my radio station and wanted to know about it.
4: Because we didn't see it. You told us.
3: Okay.
4: You told us.
2: Why don't you just start with Enrique? How's that? Forget about the other 74. Why don't you just start with him? And by the way, we look forward to the news release on one of Maury's news conference will be later today to respond to the notion that there are hundreds of thousands of non-citizens voting. And Trump says those are the roles I got because Amore won't give me the roles from Rhode Island. Took me to court over that. That's all pending an appeal. Well, we look forward to that news conference, whatever that's going to be scheduled.
4: In fact, that's the exact word. Moreover, you can be prosecuted as the chief elections official if this law is not followed.
3: They want to put you in the Central Falls.
4: I guess.
3: The lockup.
4: I guess. So our Deputy Secretary of State's been in elections in Rhode Island for 20 years. This is an unprecedented letter. They have lost in court everywhere. The Department of Justice has become the losingest law firm in America.
2: No, they don't deserve a billboard. Smiley held a news conference yesterday to tell me that he's putting ICE on notice. Don't you dare show up at the polls and try to intimidate my Providence voters. And you're not going to get one record out of us, unless it's properly vetted.
5: Uncle Trump.
6: Providence is drawing a clear line. We will follow the law, but we will not blindly comply with requests that threaten voter privacy, create confusion, or undermine confidence in our election systems.
2: This is more from NBC 10's Maddie Heimsch.
7: And taking direct aim at the Trump administration Thursday, the mayor says the Protecting Voter Rights and Election Integrity executive order is meant to protect voters and their personal information at the polls. The order requires all federal election-related requests to go through the city solicitor's office for a legal review, establishes an election hotline for voters to report intimidation, harassment, or ICE activity at Providence polling places,
6: attempts to confuse, misdirect, dissuade, discourage people from exercising their right to vote,
7: and equips all polling places with Providence police, legal resources, and anti-ICE signage.
2: All right, comrades Seagulls, get your tweets ready. It's Friday. Drop it now. Otherwise,
8: brothers, sisters, and non-binary comrades, how we doing this evening?
2: That's right, comrades. How we doing, non-binary Seagull comrades out there? That's Morales. That's Morales. As people say, when he takes over complete control of Providence, we're going to have a laboratory for municipal socialism. Smiley shooting back yesterday in a news release. Providence is not a laboratory for anything. Governing is serious business. Morales may be trying to regain the spotlight, putting out his video on what he'll do with the police. Don't forget, Smiley says he'll defund the police.
9: And that will require all of us working together, which is why I'm committed to appointing a public safety commissioner, a critical position that has been missing at City Hall for years. Our public safety commissioner will oversee improving collaboration between Providence Fire and Police alongside the Emergency Management Agency and PARA, the Providence External Review

0: What's the name?
1: Julie.
0: Julie.
1: Not answering.
0: Julie, pay attention. She's registering the votes. She's wrapping up our Chinese records.
1: Line 8. Lucille?
0: Lucille?
2: Yes.
0: Hi. Yep. You want to go? Wait, Tom, is she...
2: Sure.
0: Was she...
1: No,
0: she
1: would be considered to be a loser. Non-winner.
0: She lost the soccer tickets?
1: But she could all call back later.
0: Sorry, Lucille.
1: Call back later.
0: Lucille.
2: Okay.
0: Lucille's going to work with us.
1: Dave, you're a non-winner.
0: Dave.
3: I'm calling in from the app. I'm delayed.
0: I can't. Stop with this. You didn't win. Go to the first call of the winner, and then, as I said, the second call is also going to pass. So go to number one.
1: Matt in Warwick.
0: Matt.
4: Hey, good morning, guys.
0: You
4: morning.
0: Win the tickets. It's tomorrow. You going to go?
4: Yep. Sounds perfect. Thank you.
0: All right. Go find Tom. Where will you be if he wants to find you and shake hands with you? Grimy the
1: Moon. Follow me on Twitter. Send me a message on Twitter, and then I'll come down from my high perch.
0: All right, good. All right.
4: Sure.
0: So he's going to go and take someone with you. There are two tickets. And who's the second caller?
1: Matthew.
5: Hey, good morning, guys. Great job.
0: You're going to go tomorrow? You can make it?
5: I am down for it.
0: Excellent,
1: he's
0: Nunavik.
1: Down.
0: Wonderful. Going to bring Nunavik tomorrow. All right, don't hang up.
5: Absolutely.
0: We need your
1: By the way, there are four tickets. They're not two. So you have four tickets to have.
0: Oh, they have four tickets to pop?
1: Yeah.
0: Nice. Okay, so go make two friends or something. Do whatever you have to do. Same for the other guy. So we'll give it away. The package is four tickets I just gave away to you. You got more for later in the show?
1: Yeah.
0: All right, Lucille, try a little later in the show. All right, that's courtesy of our friends over at RIFC.

0: story is anybody who has a house has just created wealth. You know, if you have a house, it went up exponentially, including Central Falls, where they're getting $740, $800 for a triple-decker that they bought for $40,000, $50,000 years ago. There is another side of the story. I've only got about a minute left. Two quick lightning round questions. The governor suggests that your Democrat Party chair, Liz Beretta Perrick, put her finger on the scale for you. There was no endorsement. Did she favor you, Liz Beretta Perrick? Is her finger on the scale for you?
1: Absolutely not. This is a governor who, for the first time in the history of the Democratic Party, did not get the endorsement from the party. And he is now just complaining about things. The chair simply said she was allowing no endorsement, and she herself voted to no endorse. And so I think it's a big statement. And this is what I'm hearing from Rhode Islanders all across the state. They're ready for change. They really are.
0: And finally, your party is being ripped apart in a big, great debate over socialism. Very simple question. Do you renounce socialism?
1: Gene, I am not a socialist. I've spent my entire career in the private sector. I believe in capitalism. And I also understand, by the way, why a lot of people feel really stressed economically. We've been talking about it with housing. There's a lot of situations where people are just working very hard. But I'm not a socialist. And I think there are many, many more things the government does need to be doing to make sure that we're supporting people.
0: Are you concerned when you hear a candidate like David Morales say, "Hello, comrades"? Does that bother you?
1: You know, I think what's happening, Gene, is that people are hurting out there. So I'm not going to comment on anyone who's running for office, but I would just say that I think we need to be listening to the hurt that's out there and the worry that people have economically, and look at the fact that in our state, healthcare is another example. The markets don't always work out for people, and it's okay to acknowledge that. We're living in a moment that where the wealth income disparity is the highest it's ever been since the Gilded Age. It's an important time to step back and say, what's not working, and how do we make sure that working people in this state, janitors and electricians mm-hmm. and teachers, can live a great life? That's what I'm going to be focused on.
0: All right, Helene, I'm going to pull three headlines out of our conversation. I'm going to let you go. You are not coming after anybody's guns. You would like mm-hmm. a registry. You are not calling for a yes. second or separate millionaire's tax. You'd like to redirect the one we have. And you are not a socialist. You are a capitalist. On the notion of whether you renounce it, you didn't give me a yes or no answer. Do you want to leave it like that?
1: I'll leave it like that. Thank you, Gene. Helena, I appreciate the time.
0: Thanks for coming on. I'll see you soon. Thank you.
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9: We talk a lot here about ultra-processed foods and the many ways in which they can negatively impact your health. They've been linked to weight gain, obesity, type 2 diabetes, cardiovascular disease, even cancer. And now a new study out of UCSF found that high ultra-processed food intake was associated with something called intramuscular fat, which is exactly what it sounds like. That's fat inside your muscles, which can cause them to become weaker. Now, in this particular study, the researchers noticed more wear and tear and pain in people's knees because of weakened thigh muscles. Cutting back on ultra-processed foods isn't easy. The CDC estimates at least half the calories in our diet come from ultra-processed foods. But if you're looking to eat cleaner, cutting out sugar-sweetened beverages, that may be the best number one thing you can do to try and get started. I'm Dr. Sanjay Gupta, helping you live a better life.
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21: News. I'm Gianna Gelosi. The U.S. expanding the air campaign against Iran.
22: The targeting of roads, bridges, and bases around the port city of Bandar Abbas is significant because it cuts off Iran's Revolutionary Guard Corps supply routes, essentially isolating them. Bandar Abbas is key to controlling the Strait of Hormuz.
21: Fox's Madeline Rivera, Iran retaliated with attacks on U.S. allied countries across the region. Catastrophic flash flooding in Texas killed at least two people with states of emergency declared across 59 counties.
23: Over 2 feet of rain has fallen and inundated rivers, streams, and creeks from across the region. Uvalde yesterday, we woke up to just apocalyptic scenes as water rushing through all of the main roads in that town.
21: Fox Weather's Robert Ray, Andy Burnham officially declared the leader of Britain's Labour Party. 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
9: Not all screen time is created equal, and a new study out of Sweden is helping us understand this even better. So researchers followed more than 20,000 people over nearly two decades and determined that passive screen time, like sitting on the couch and watching television, raise someone's risk of dementia. 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
34: 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Don't take your seatbelt off. It's going to be 20 minutes. We're just picking people up, and we're going again. That plane goes to LAX. Sometimes it goes to San Diego, depending on which one you get. 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
34: Yeah, we do it once a week. Job Lot gives us $2,000 in Job Lot gift cards to give away to a deserving nonprofit. Tri-County Community Action Agency. They serve Johnston and nearby areas. Joe DeSantis runs it. Good morning, Joe.
36: Good morning, Gene. How are you?
34: I'm good, Joe. Mayor Polisina says you do good work up there. What are you going to do with the money? What are you going to do with the $2,000 in gift cards? How are you going to spend it?
36: Well, I think that we are going to meet with my social service team
3: and decide how we want to spend it. We understand that JobLot offers a lot of products that could be useful to us. Mm-hmm. And what we will do is use it for some.
34: Oh, you break it up a little bit.
3: I'm on my cell phone. Yeah, we're going to use it for emergency services. And I'm going to work with my social services team. And my understanding is that this money will be spent for residents in the town of Johnston. Am I correct in that?
34: That's right. Yeah. Dee, deserving people. You handle it. Yeah. We'll give it to you. We trust you. And you're going to spend it on good people in Johnston who need a little help.
3: Absolutely. We have a multitude of people who need help in Johnston, especially with the inflation getting out of control and people more and more in need. And so it's a very helpful. 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
34: Great. 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
5: Get the cats in the cradle and the silver spoon. Little boy.
34: The silver spoon's going to Florida for 6 months and a day.
6: It's going to shine down in Florida.
34: Yeah.
6: That silver's going to shine.
34: Right. Helena, well, that, she did. I get the point. Well, listen, it wasn't a bad answer she gave that. Well, Gene, I know people are leaving, but we got to worry about the young people are leaving because they can't make it here.
6: Yeah.
34: All right. Okay. Not bad. On the do you renounce socialism was a yes or no answer. They nope. can't bring themselves to say that because they're still afraid of that part of the party.
6: They can't say we
34: they
6: renounce
34: can't
6: socialism.
34: Say it, but she'll she say, says, I'm not a socialist.
6: She says, I'm a capitalist.
34: I'm a capitalist. I'm not a socialist. All right. Now, that was, by the way, that was a better answer than McKee gave.
6: Yeah.
34: Because he danced around what the definition of is. Right? So at least we got that far with him.
5: In the cradle and the
34: on the guns. Play the. You got the original thing she said on the guns?
6: I do.
34: The play. This is the original thing she said on the guns. She was on with Tara maybe a month ago or so.
6: It was June.
34: It was June?
7: I think at the end of the day, we should have a real ban on assault weapons. Last year, we banned the sale of those weapons, but not ownership. And so I think we should go further.
34: Okay, clear. She said, I want a ban on ownership. That was a month ago. She got an earful on that. She has revised her answer since then. Now it's, I want a registry, but I'm not coming after anybody's guns and demanding that they turn them in. That is a revised new answer. Millionaire's tax. The commercial makes it sound like she's calling for her own millionaire's tax. She made that clear. She just wants to tinker with McKee's millionaire's tax and redirect the money. He's got it going to A, B, C, D, E. She says it's going to go to housing.
11: Today, the average house in Rhode Island is six times the average income. It's out of reach for people. My plan is to build 20,000 new units, but also have money for rent relief and tenants' rights. And we're going to do a millionaire's tax to fund all of this.
34: She denied that party chairman, chairwoman, the ghost, the spirit, nobody's ever seen her, Liz Beretta Perrick, put her finger on the scale for her. She said that's not true. McKee's the sour grapes. He's just a disappointed governor who didn't get the endorsement for the first time in a long time.
5: Nice talking to you, Dad.
34: If you renounce socialism, I'm not a socialist, Gene. I'm a capitalist. CBS opioid scandal. Nobody's talking about it. Nobody's asking me about it. And I'll give you the receipts. They're out there as to how I reduced opioid consumption by 40% in the wake of the crisis.

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10: All right, Buck asks, how much has your life improved since leaving the added daily hours at Newsmax? Like on a 1 to 10 scale. I've got to say that I'm so happy. My best girl and I are both so happy, and my family, my brothers and son, that I'm, you know, I was working 5 a.m. to 7 p.m. 5 days a week, and then I'd start working on the radio show for the next morning. And I had fun doing Newsmax show, don't get me wrong. There are a lot of things to say about it, but I still had fun anyway. And my life is so much better because my doing my radio show and then, you know, starting my day after the radio show has been a heavenly way of living for like 2 decades now. And I screwed it up by going to work in TV also. But hey, I'll say it's a plus 8. I don't want to exaggerate, you know, 10, but I'll say a plus 8 because the schedule is so much better. It's just great. And it really is. I breathe differently. I sleep differently. We eat differently. We, you know, go out and I can do things like get a haircut and things like that. It makes all the difference in the world. I can go to the grocery store. It's great. Yeah, thank you. That's a big difference. Very positive. And Harrison, our final question. Harrison asks, Republicans love America. Democrats hate America. That's true in a nutshell. World Cup visitors have been showering America with praise. Entirely true, 100% true. Is the GOP smart enough? That's always a tough question to do anything. To use these clips in midterm advertising to show the dichotomy between parties, because I sure doubt it. Harrison, I'm with you. I sure doubt it, too. The you know, it's always been, since I was a kid, the evil party, the Democrats, and the stupid party, the Republicans. And it continues to be true. And I got to tell you, Harrison, you and I should create a firm and charge the Republicans on Capitol Hill millions and millions of dollars to help them with what they ought to be saying and ought to be doing, because they're just not good at politics. I keep saying this. They're not good at politics, and they're not good at media either. Not good at media either. But are they smart enough? No, you're right. I mean, we should be working on the Republicans on the Hill and elsewhere should be working on getting documentary films made about the, you know, 1 hour. You could do 2 hour films about all of the, not just Euros, but people from all over the world coming into the United States for the soccer games and the amazing experiences they're having and how much they love the people they meet, the places they go. They love air conditioning.
11: I just want to experience what it's going to feel like to actually walk into the stadium, to feel the air conditions. Oh, this is glorious. Absolutely glorious. It's like stepping into a fridge. Living the dream. I can feel myself rapidly cooling down. Ah, this is what dreams are made of.
10: 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They love us.
12: 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And it is one thing and one thing only. L'air conditioning. It is the greatest.
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22: Across the country right now, at this very moment, there are probably arguments taking place about who's doing more of the housework, the homework, the shuttling of kids from this activity to that. It's true. By and large, women do more of this than men. But doesn't have to be that way. And if you and your spouse can level that playing field, it's going to make both of you and your kids happier. Psychologist Yelena Kecmanovich says this might be how you get there. As hard as it might be at first, try to think of your partner like a teammate, not an adversary. Learn how to do some of the chores your partner does to get a better understanding of how much effort something takes. And finally, take the time to acknowledge what the other person is doing. And every now and then, even express your appreciation. 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I'm Dr. Sanjay Gupta, helping you live a better life.
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0: Why am I so hard on the Republican Party? 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
9: 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And I hope you will consider subscribing for free. It's free and it's worth at least twice that much. Now, I somehow missed this news until literally just a few minutes ago, and I'm looking at headlines on my phone during that break there, and I see this, and I just, like, these people can't catch a break. And I sort of hate sharing sad news, although it could have been much sadder. And so I'm going to look at that as the upside here. I'm looking at Channel 4 News website from San Antonio, Texas, and that same area where Camp Mystic got wiped out with all those kids dying around Kerrville in Texas. I guess these guys are having catastrophic flash flooding again. And this news story again from News 4 in San Antonio, catastrophic flash floods have killed two people and forced hundreds of rescues in areas still reeling from devastating floods a year ago. Now, I want to take a moment and look on the bright side of this. That's not sarcasm, right? Because we know what happened last time. So this time, warnings came out much earlier. A lot of residents of Kerr County said they got more warnings. They got them earlier. The forecast warned people move to higher ground now. Some spots on the river, you may recall, the river is called the Guadalupe, rose by more than 30 feet. And also in this news story, apparently they're getting more rain today and tonight. And some of the rivers down there, that one, others as well, are expected to potentially reach the highest levels that have ever been recorded. So this is pretty nuts. But meanwhile, well, last time, so many people, especially children, died. This time, rescuers on boats and helicopters, and you know, they had like 2,000 first responders that they sent out with evacuations well before the worst of the flooding hit. So it's a much better response. But they've saved

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1: 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Good. 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

Kaminsky coming to you from Denver in for Guy Benson. Thanks so much to Guy and the whole team for having me back. Let me just do a couple minutes with you here on a story that troubled me a little bit yesterday. And I think most people, their eyes will glaze over when they see some of the headlines. So you won't really understand just what's going on. President Trump has made a lot of money while he's president, and it rubs a lot of people the wrong way. The whole crypto thing, I'm not going to relitigate all of that. I'm, like many people, probably a little bit numb to it. We know, I don't think what he's doing is illegal. I don't like it. I won't say more there. But this new news that came out yesterday, I think is on a somewhat different level. And I want to make sure you understand it. And you can decide whether or not it bothers you as much as it bothers me. But I just want to make sure you understand it. So Truth Social is owned by a company called Trump Media and Technology Groups. That's the parent company. They announced yesterday that they are launching an API, which is basically a way for their computer to talk to your computer so that your computer could read the Truth Social data a fraction of a second before it would show up on the website that everybody else uses to see. And what they're aiming to do here, and I'm just going to summarize this quickly in the interest of time.

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0: going to buy less and less of all this other stuff, which the technology stocks and the NASDAQ are counting on to drive profits. 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I hope you thought that was interesting. I sure did. I'm Ross Kaminsky, in for Guy Benson.
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0: Better Life with Dr. Sanjay Gupta.
1: Not all screen time is created equal, and a new study out of Sweden is helping us understand this even better. So researchers followed more than 20,000 people over nearly two decades and determined that passive screen time, like sitting on the couch and watching television, raised someone's risk of dementia. But if they did something active, like reading, puzzles, or interacting with other people, this same group of people saw their risk of dementia drop. Just like you gotta put the work in to keep your body in shape as you age, you basically have to do the same thing with your brain. A couple things I have found to help: working to learn something new every day, whatever it might be, challenging yourself in some way every day, and really importantly, staying socially active. Some days that means meeting friends in person. Other days, maybe an email, a text, or a phone call. Just stay engaged. I'm Dr. Sanjay Gupta, helping you live a better life.
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0: region that hosts U.S. military forces. President Trump arrives in New York City ahead of the FIFA World Cup final on Sunday, which he plans to attend.
1: I'm proud to report that with more than 6.5 million attendees, this has been by far the most attended tournament in history. And that's the history of all sports.
0: Argentina and Spain will battle for the title at MetLife Stadium in New Jersey on Sunday. 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